0: Song or Maytime in Sussex by English composer Arnold Bax. 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
0: 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Here's an orchestral work by Claude Debussy, his Petite Suite. Jan Pascal Tortelier conducts the Ulster Orchestra.

0: 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I'm Victor Forman. Next is an English composer inspired by something he heard in the American South. And then a full symphony by Russian composer Nikolai Rimsky-Korsakov.
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0: 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Richard Hickox conducts the Northern Sinfonia of England.

0: La Calinda, a Creole dance that American composer Frederick Delius heard in the American South when he lived there in his 20s. That was Richard Hickox leading the Northern Sinfonia of England here on listener-supported CAP Radio in Sacramento.
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0: The Symphony No. 3 by Russian composer Nikolai Rimsky-Korsakov. Nami Ervi conducted the Gothenburg Symphony Orchestra here on your afternoon classical from CAP Radio in Sacramento. I'm Victor Forman. I've got a piece for evening next, and spend your evening with Paul Conley tonight starting at 7 for an evening of excellence in jazz until midnight, including a birthday tribute to the late trumpeter Wallace Roney. And speaking of trumpeters,
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0: I'm Victor Foreman. I've got a string sextet by Antonin Dvorak next. 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Here's a work that's memorable for composer Antonín Dvořák. It was his first work to be premiered outside of his native Bohemia. From 1878, it's a string sextet by Dvořák, performed here by the Raphael Ensemble.

The Raphael Ensemble performed that early string sextet by Czech composer Antonín Dvořák here on listener-supported CAP Radio Classical and Jazz, 88.9 in Sacramento, 88.7 Sutter. 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George Friedrich Handel is next, and Paul Conley will be here at 7 with an evening of excellence in jazz until midnight. CAP Radio is proud to partner with the Sophia, home of B Street Theater, this May and June, featuring Jacob Manrix Presents, a tribute to pianist Bill Evans and tenor saxophonist Stan Getz. And Sacramento Gay Men's Chorus presents Rhinestone Cowboy. More at bstreettheater.org. This is the Concerto Grosso No. 6 by Handel from the Period Instrument Ensemble, the English Concert.

Trevor Pinnock led the Period Instrument Ensemble the English Concert in that performance of the Concerto Grosso No. 6 by George Frideric Handel here on listener-supported CAP Radio Classical and Jazz, 88.9 in Sacramento, 91.7 Modesto, Sonora. CAP Radio Classical and Jazz is made possible by the generosity of Visionary Circle donor Dr. Dean Keith Simonton and our members, who encourage you to join them in supporting the future of community-funded public radio. I'm Victor Forman. Next are two short tangos by composers from Argentina and Brazil. 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You'll hear a Brazilian tango from the 1890s after this, a concert tango by Argentine composer Astor Piazzolla, in this arrangement and performance by the ensemble Cortango. It's titled Baires Promenade.

We get support from California CASA, a nonprofit working to ensure that youth in the foster care system have a voice and the services they need to thrive. A court-appointed special advocate, or CASA, supports a child's interests in the courtroom and beyond. CaliforniaCASA.org.

from about the 1890s, a maxixe or Brazilian tango titled Corta Jaca by Brazilian icon Chiquinha Gonzaga, performed by violinist Esther Abrami and her quintet. And before that, the concert tango Baires Promenade by Astor Piazzolla, performed by the ensemble Cor Tango, here on listener-supported CAP Radio Classical and Jazz, 88.9 in Sacramento, 88.7 Sutter. I'm Victor Forman. Two more pieces next before jazz at 7 o'clock. A piece by American jazz pianist Jason Moran that was inspired by his ancestors in Louisiana and their eventual migration to the north, a piece titled Natchitoches to New York. Performed by the Imani Winds will lead you right into jazz at 7 o'clock. But first, this is the second movement of the Symphony No. 1 by American composer Adolphus Hailstork. Joanne Folletta conducts the Virginia Symphony Orchestra.

try to answer this without thinking about it too much. When does summer start? If you said, well, on the summer solstice, of course, I'm going to say that you're a sort of traditionalist. It's just a widely agreed upon answer, right? Then there's June 1st, which is the answer if, say, you're a scientist or a meteorologist, perhaps. Those schools find the year should be divided into four exactly similar three-month periods. And so June 1st would be meteorological summer. But how about Memorial Day? That's just custom. That's my favorite. That makes it summer. So some summer music by Prokofiev just ahead this hour. The Pedrick Hudson Guitar Duo will play here. This music of Bach to begin this hour. This is the Saraband from the Partita No. 3 in A minor, arranged for two guitars, music of Bach.

That is the Pedrick Hutson guitar duo, David Pedrick and Jeremy Hutson, that's H-U-T-S-O-N, with their arrangement of the Sarabande in A minor from Partita number 3 by Bach. Good evening, I'm Steve Seal, and here we are on this Memorial Day night with wonderful music ahead from Ravel, Oleyelo, Prokofiev. Here's violinist Midori with Zubin Mehta and the New York Philharmonic, Romance in F minor by Dvorak.

Romance in F minor for violin by Dvorak. Midori played her violin with the New York Philharmonic, conducted by Zubin Mehta. Tonight's music is supported in part by JLL, helping businesses achieve goals through commercial real estate, from market insights to talent retention to finding the right place for businesses to grow. JLL is there. JLL, see a brighter way. Ah, yes, The Pavan for a Dead Princess by Ravel. What an odd and problematic title. And even Ravel acknowledged that it was kind of a strange title because the translation into English is what's problematic. And he really didn't mean a dead princess by a pavan pour un enfant défunt. He was really trying to signal a pavan, a little dance from for a princess from an earlier time, an earlier era. He was trying to evoke something of a period piece in this atmosphere. And this is Jean-Ephraim Bavouzet.

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Elsa Bahrain was a French composer in the time, I suppose, after the neoclassicist time of Ravel and Stravinsky. She lived from 1910 to 1999. And this is her work entitled Songkhoi, The Red River, an orchestral suite from 1945, a very colorful musical evocation of the Red River in Vietnam. Played here by the French National Orchestra, conducted by Christian Machalaru.

Song Koi, The Red River by Elsa Bahrain, played there by the French National Orchestra, conducted by Christian Matelaru.

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Dreaming by Ola Yalo, played by the composer. Summer Day by Prokofiev, Donald Barra and the San Diego Chamber Orchestra.

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CaliforniaCASA.org.

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There was a comedian I saw online a couple of years ago who said, "Well, I've turned 50, so I guess now I have to get into bird watching, because that's the law, you know." And it's funny, of course, because apparently this is something that happens naturally once you get to a certain age, and I can attest to this. The question is, why does this happen? Why, when we start to get mailings from the AARP, do we suddenly find that we're interested in identifying birds by their colorings and their calls, when we never cared at all before? I'm interested to hear your theories. Nevertheless, it's definitely bird watching season, and so on this week's Extra Eclectic, the birds are our guests of honor with this music of John Luther Adams and also Jennifer Higdon, Kate Moore, and many others. I'm Steve Seal. Glad you're here. From The Lost Birds by Christopher Tin, this is Bird Raptures with the Voce 8 in the Royal Family.

Bird Raptures by Christopher Tin, Voces 8, and the Royal Philharmonic Orchestra. It's Extra Eclectic, where classical music is always arriving. I'm Steve Seal. Thank you for joining me. This is where we explore where classical music is today and where it's headed in the future every Monday night at this time. And I'm thinking birds this week. Well, the birds started singing as spring moved in. And it's not officially summer, but you know about Memorial Day weekend being the unofficial start of summer, as they say. And so with the birds all around us and my own personal interest growing by leaps and bounds, and that's because I'm about to be 60, and so this is required, of course, when you become older. I'm joking about that. But for some reason, it comes more naturally. You start to get interested in birds. Why is that? I think it's because you realize they were always there, and you really probably should have paid attention because they're beautiful and fascinating, and at least you're realizing this now, right? This is a piece by Christopher Gunning. It's called Bird Flight. It has a little story to it. He says, the birds take flight but encounter a problem. A hawk is on their tail. They manage to hide, and there's a pause. Then when the danger has passed, they take off and once again enjoy the sheer pleasure of flying.

That's called Spin Bird by Kate Moore, played by harpist Emily Granger. On this program about birds, this week on Extra Eclectic.

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John Luther Adams' music next. I don't think that he has ever written a piece of music that wasn't in some way about the natural world. It is his great subject. This is called Strange Birds Passing, played by the New England Conservatory Contemporary Ensemble, led by John Heiss.

Strange Birds Passing by John Luther Adams. It was John Heiss and the New England Conservatory Contemporary Ensemble. Members thereof, at least. I'm Steve Seal. Birds this week on Extra Eclectic. An endlessly delightful activity is exploring lists of the collective nouns for groups of animals. So many of them are just so whimsical. And someday I'm going to have to explore exactly where this practice began. When was the first time someone came up with an expression like a sleuth of bears or a shrewdness of apes? Of course, a murder of crows, very, very famous one. A charm of goldfinches, that's a good one too. But arguably the most delightful one of all has to be an exaltation of larks. Now, this is an expression that at least two composers that I'm aware of have written a piece with that title. One is Norman Della Gioia, and the other one is this one by the contemporary American composer Jennifer Higdon. And we'll hear birds swooping, and there's interwoven trills, instruments that come together and separate across the four movements of this piece. Appropriately enough, the Lark Quartet here with An Exaltation of Larks by Jennifer Higdon.

An Exaltation of Larks by Jennifer Higdon, Pulitzer Prize winning American composer, and very appropriately, the Lark Quartet playing that work of hers on Extra Eclectic.

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Cecilia McDowell is a contemporary British composer, and this is a piece of hers entitled The Gentle Dove, with Peter Sigerlis playing the clarinet and the Chamber Ensemble of London, conducted here by Peter Fisher, music of Cecilia McDowell.

Y Darin Pur, The Gentle Dove by the British composer Cecilia McDowell, played there by clarinetist Peter Sigalis and the Chamber Ensemble of London, with Peter Fisher conducting. 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Click on Hosted Shows, and you'll see Extra Eclectic right there. And as always, our thanks to Jennifer Allen, who creates the playlists for this program.

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I do not know which to prefer, the beauty of inflections or the beauty of innuendos, the blackbird whistling or just after. That would be poet Wall Stevens' fifth way of looking at a blackbird, from his 13 ways of looking at a blackbird. This is called The Shadow of the Blackbird by David Bruce. Pianist Bruce Levingston will play it for us as we enjoy ornithological music on this week's edition of Extra Eclectic. Our feathered friends celebrated in music. I'm Steve Seal. Stick around.

That's called Intertext from Composition as Explanation by David Lang, played by the group Eighth Blackbird. It's Extra Eclectic, where classical music is always arriving. I'm Steve Seal. Thanks for joining me. It's the place where we explore new classical music this evening at every time of the week, Monday nights. And I've got birds on the brain this week. Birds is my topic. Music of David Bruce, Jocelyn Morlock, Jennifer Beller coming up, and you know that Algirdas Martinaitis is Lithuanian. That's a great Lithuanian first name, Algirdas. And he made a name for himself with some of his early chamber pieces, like the one that I'm going to play for you next here. Poignantly introspective and often nostalgic music. This is called Birds of Eden, and this is the St. Christopher Chamber Orchestra conducted by Modestas Barkauskas. There we go, with music of Algirdas Martinaitis.

Birds of Eden by Algirdas Martinaitis. Modestus Barkauskas conducted the St. Christopher Chamber Orchestra on Extra Eclectic. Albatrosses are described in the Handbook of World Birds as, quote, the most legendary of all birds. An albatross is the central emblem in The Rime of the Ancient Mariner by Samuel Taylor Coleridge, representing the innocence and beauty of God's creation. And the albatross metaphor is derived from this poem. Somebody bearing a burden or facing an obstacle is said to have an albatross around his neck, the punishment given to the mariner who killed the albatross. This is called Gossamer Albatross by Cameron Britt, played here by the ensemble Janus.

Gossamer Albatross by Cameron Britt, played by the group Genus. Exploring music about birds on this edition of Extra Eclectic.

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The British composer David Bruce says that Wallace Stevens' poem 13 Ways of Looking at a Blackbird is one of his favorites. And it's moving to him partly because he says it circles around the mystery without ever trying to explain it. The poem seems to have a gaping hole at its center, which is the very mystery, the indecipherable cause, quote-unquote, that it reflects upon. And he says his favorite is the image of the, quote-unquote, shadow of the blackbird in the seventh stanza. The blackbird might be God or life or death. And if it's any of those things, how much more mysterious is its shadow? The Shadow of the Blackbird by David Bruce, played here by Bruce Levingston.

The Shadow of the Blackbird by the British composer David Bruce. That music plays by Bruce Levingston here on Extra Eclectic. Bird music this week. I'm Steve Seal. Thanks for tuning in. This is from the late Canadian composer Jocelyn Morlock. And it's called Oiseau Blues et Sauvage, or Wild Blue Birds, the Vancouver Symphony Orchestra conducted by Bramwell Tovey.

Oiseau Blues Sauvage, or Wild Bluebirds, by the late composer Jocelyn Morlock, played there by the Vancouver Symphony Orchestra, conducted by Bramwell Tovey. Final bird piece here on this week's show, Skylark Lullaby by Jennifer Bellore.

0: Shin Kwan Lin leading the Eastman Saxophone Project in Skylark Lullaby by Jennifer Beller. The sound of saxophones in our ears. Rest in peace to the great Sonny Rollins, who has passed away at the age of 95. Don't forget the show's archive is online at yourclassical.org. I'm Steve Seal. It's Extra Eclectic.
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Perfectionism is something that a lot of people deal with. Maybe you have some experience in that department yourself. Or maybe you've watched someone around you be a painstaking perfectionist. Those that were around Johannes Brahms might have picked up on this trait. He was a composer that honed his craft with painstaking care and dedication. And Brahms was quick to destroy works that he didn't consider worthy. This particular piece was something he worked on for nearly 40 years. You'll hear the painstaking process it took to get this piano trio on the table, coming up when we hear the whole thing in about 20 minutes. I'm Jalene Kahn, and I hope you're doing well. It's so wonderful this time of year to be able to get your hands dirty, and maybe over Memorial Day weekend you did just that. Maybe your local garden center was just hopping, but you were able to get everything you need and get outside and do some planting. This piece of music invites you into a summer garden. So imagine 1,000 sweet-scented flowers and butterflies going from petal to petal. In a Summer Garden by Frederick Delius.

Frederick Delius used his own garden as inspiration for that piece, In a Summer Garden by Frederick Delius. We heard the Halle Orchestra with conductor John Barbioli. A piece for solo harp is coming up, and still to come, a piano trio by Brahms that he was not satisfied with as he worked on it over the course of 40 years.

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Sonata alla Scarlatti by Germaine Taillefer, performed by Alessandra Zaveri on Music Through the Night. Johannes Brahms first finished his Piano Trio No. 1 when he was in his early 20s. And over 30 years later, he went back to this piece of music and made some significant alterations. Brahms was known as a painstaking perfectionist, and he said the revision was not as dreary as what he started with. The old version is bad, but the new version isn't good. It's the original piano trio that's played most often, and that's the version that we'll hear here, performed by pianist Jeremy Dankenfriends.

Piano Trio No. 1 by Johannes Brahms, performed by pianist Jeremy Dank, violinist Joshua Bell, and cellist Stephen Isserles.

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a lot of music by Robert Schumann to be dark and tragic in mood. It's full of emotions from his crumbling mental health. And we know the tragic demise of his life in the end. We also know that during his life, Robert Schumann shared the love of a good woman, kind of a fairy tale romance. And this is a piece of music that was written in the early years of his marriage to Clara. It's a piece that includes joy and pleasure. You'll hear the whole thing coming up in about a half an hour.

First, it's music by Bach, his Oboe d'Amore Concerto. Playing Oboe d'Amore is John Aberger with the ensemble Tafelmusik and late conductor Jean Lamont.

One of the many legacy recordings by period ensemble Tafel Musik. That was their founder, conductor Gene Lamon, and longtime oboist playing oboe d'amore John Aberger. We heard J.S. Bach's Oboe d'amore Concerto on Music Through the Night. Still to come, a symphony by Robert Schumann, one that he wrote during his early years of his marriage to Clara Schumann. So it is full of love and joy. That's in about 15 minutes.

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Ottorino Respighi was one of the leading Italian composers of the 20th century. He was also a musicologist who was really interested in Italian music from earlier centuries, dating back to the 16th century. And he wrote a set of suites inspired by the 16th, 17th, and 18th centuries. This one is based on Renaissance lute music. Ancient Airs and Dances, Suite No. 1.

Ancient Airs and Dances, Suite No. 1 by Ottorino Respighi. Neville Marriner conducted the Los Angeles Chamber Orchestra on Music Through the Night. After a long courting period, Robert Schumann was finally able to marry the love of his life, Clara Wieck. It was during those first years of marriage that were full of joy, love, and happiness that he started writing this piece. It's a far cry from some of the more dark and melancholy pieces that would come later on as his mental health declined. Schumann's Symphony No. 4.

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1: Around the country. This composer has talked openly, funnily enough, on social media, that she's questioned the way we share news and experiences with people we've never met on social media. She says it's a bit of a paradox, our use of this online world, because it can be an intimate way of sharing, but it also leaves us so detached from one another. Her name is Dobrynka Tabakova, and she doesn't share a lot on social media, but what she does share is worth checking out. Here's her suite in old style.

0: It's a piece that gives you a glimpse into the everyday life of an 18th century aristocratic household. Suite in Old Style by Dobrynka Tabakova. Maxim Rizanov conducted Lithuanian Chamber Orchestra. He was also the violist. And we heard Vaivas Storostien play harpsichord on Music Through the Night. Some solo piano music by Gabriel Fauré coming up in just a minute. I hope you can stick around. I'm Jalleen Khan. Thanks for being here.
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Catherine Stott says that Gabrielle Fauré is a composer she's loved since she was 10 years old. So this is music she knows well, Romances Without Words.

Romances Without Words by Gabrielle Fauré, performed by pianist Catherine Stott. Alexander Glazunov was a composer who did not fall prey to pressure. When the pressure was on to sound a certain way in the early 1900s, when he was writing music, Glazunov stuck to what he knew, highly romantic style music. Here's Glazunov's Symphony No. 7. It's called Pastoral.

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0: The Conne Mason family. It might be a familiar household name by now, because out of the seven siblings in the Conne Mason family, a few of them have already made names for themselves in the world of classical music. And now a third sibling is making a name for herself as soloist. Geneva Conne Mason is the third youngest sibling. She plays piano, and last year she released her debut album. She'll tell you a little about that album before we hear a track from it. It'll be Chopin's Nocturne No. 8.
1: The idea behind this recording is to showcase myself as a pianist and the music that I've grown up with and music that I really, really love. And there is a huge range of styles and lots of different composers. There's a lot of influence with the composers between each other.

Nocturne No. 8 by Frédéric Chopin. That was pianist Jenaba Kone Mason, a track from her debut album that came out last year. Jenaba Kone Mason started playing piano at age 3, so she says she doesn't really remember getting her start. But she was instantly in love with the piano, or so her family tells her, and she doesn't really have a memory of not wanting to play piano and take it on professionally. 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

English Horn Concerto by Josef Fiala. Albrecht Meyer was the conductor and soloist with the Potsdam Chamber Academy on Music Through the Night. Great to have your company tonight. Thank you for being here. Coming up, a piece of music that transports you to the English countryside, a place where the composer absolutely loved and cherished. That's on in less than 15 minutes.

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When this piece first premiered, it got a lukewarm response from the audience. Today, it's considered a masterpiece. It shows off players' virtuosity. Edward Elgar's Introduction and Allegro, showing off their talents, the English Chamber Orchestra.

Introduction and Allegro by Sir Edward Elgar. Julian Lloyd Webber conducted the English Chamber Orchestra on Music Through the Night. When he was in his 20s, English composer Gustav Holst had two jobs. The second job was only about a mile away from his home, so he usually walked there. And that walk took him through the beautiful English countryside, an area that he grew to love a lot. And this piece of music takes you there, to the Cotswolds.

0: the first major orchestral work written by Gustav Holst, and he wrote that in his early 20s. The Cotswolds. It's a symphony that we heard performed by the Ulster Orchestra under conductor Joanne Folletta. I hope you let that performance transport you to the Cotswolds, an area of the English countryside. It's so fun that we can travel through listening to these performances. Thanks a lot for being here and being my travel buddy. I'm Jillian Kahn.
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William Grant Still once said that it was equally a pleasure and a challenge to be colored and be composing serious music in the United States. He called it a pleasure because it was exciting for him to be competing in a new field. And he said it was a challenge because there was always problems to be met and conquer. And conquer he did. Hear about some of William Grant Still's accomplishments that would land him in the history books when we hear some of his music in about 5 minutes.

Encantamento by Camargo Guarnieri, performed there by violist Barbara Westfall and pianist Christian Ruvolo on Music Through the Night. Thanks for being here tonight. It's great to have your company. William Grant Still has been called the Dean of African American Composers. He's also simply one of America's foremost composers. During his lifetime, he earned a lot of lines in the history books, including being the first Black composer in the U.S. to have a symphony of his performed by a major orchestra. He was the first to conduct a major U.S. orchestra. And there's so many more firsts like this for William Grant Still. But perhaps what he's remembered best for is being a pioneer who was able to create music that really captivated the greatest conductors and orchestras of the time. His music was thought of as truly serious with an American flavor. And the flavors in this piece are inspired by the chain that connects Central and South America. William Grant Still's Panamanian Dances.

An American violinist who toured Latin America in the 1940s and 50s made those dances popular in the U.S., especially after releasing an album in the 1960s. And it's that exotica music craze that inspired William Grant Still as he wrote Panamanian Dances. We heard the Berlin Symphony Orchestra led by conductor Isaiah Jackson on Music Through the Night. 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

Ladoris Hazard Cordell playing a jazz trifle by Zenobia Powell Perry on Music Through the Night. A Mozart symphony is coming up in just a minute. I hope you can stick around.

Neville Marriner conducted Academy of St. Martin in the Fields with Mozart's Symphony No. 28 on Music Through the Night.

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This collection of Spanish dances by Moritz Moskowski was originally written as piano pieces, but his publisher asked him for an alternate version like this orchestral arrangement.

0: the San Francisco Ballet Orchestra with conductor Martin West, and Spanish Dances by Moritz Moskowski.
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You only have so much control over your reputation. I mean, do you have any control over it? So often the things that are being said about us are not up to us. No matter how hard we try to have integrity in our work, to be kind, people make up their minds and sometimes it can be hard to change them. This music is a result of the composer attempting to adjust his reputation. You'll find out if it worked coming up in about 5 minutes.

two sketches by Amy Beach, performed by Joanne Polk, a pianist who's dedicated most of her recording career to female composers. When it comes to your reputation, do you feel like it matches who you actually are? The next piece of music we'll hear was born out of the composer's desire to shake off his reputation. He was tired of being known as someone who only wrote lighthearted operettas. So he turned to a story of a man that had to choose between love and art. And this piece on its own is the most loved from that story, the Barcarolle from Tales of Hoffman by Jacques Offenbach.

Orchestra de la Suisse Romande with conductor Zubin Mehta. We heard Joan Sutherland, the soprano voice, and mezzo-soprano Huguette Tourangeau. They played Barcarolle from Tales of Hoffmann by Jacques Offenbach, who had a bit of a premonition of sorts before the opening of that opera. He spent a lot of time and money finishing the opera, only to die a couple months before it opened. He even told the stage director to hurry up and stage my opera. I have not much time left, and my only wish is to attend the opening night.

An overture from a suite by Georg Philipp Telemann. That was Triple Threat Elizabeth Walfish, who played solo violin, and she conducted the ensemble Walfish Band. Thanks a lot for being here with me. It's always great to have your company. I'm Jalene Kahn.

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David Zinman conducted the Rochester Philharmonic Orchestra. 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Italian composer Ferdinando Carulli was really influential in the late 1700s and early 1800s. He wrote over 400 pieces of music, many of them for guitar, and he wrote a book that's often still used by guitar students today. Here's a concerto for guitar and flute by Carulli.

Concerto for Flute and Guitar by Ferdinando Carulli, performed by the Franz Liszt Chamber Orchestra with conductor Janos Rolla, featuring flutist Jean-Pierre Rampal and guitarist Alexander Lagoya.

Introduction and March from Sleeping Beauty by Tchaikovsky. Leonard Slatkin conducted the St. Louis Symphony Orchestra. I'm Jalene Kahn. Thanks for listening with me.

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So many of the portraits of Johannes Brahms are from his later years. You've probably seen them portly, bushy, bearded, wizened. Helps reinforce the image of a bookish composer. But like everybody, he was young and spry and even romantic at one time. Gasp. In his 20s, he had today what we might call a bestie, a guy by the name of Joseph Joachim. They were close confidants, sharing secrets and encouraging each other musically. The violin concerto was a byproduct of that relationship. There would be many involving this young man. Violin concerto,

This is the Composer's Datebook for May 26th. I'm John Burge. For many years now, Mid-America Productions has been organizing concerts in New York City and enlisting choral ensembles from the U.S. and abroad to come to the Big Apple to perform at prestigious Manhattan venues. On today's date in 1990, choirs from Arkansas, Connecticut, Minnesota, and Texas were on stage at Carnegie Hall for the world premiere of John Rutter's Magnificat, specially commissioned by Mid-America and with the British composer himself on hand to conduct. The chorus numbered over 200 voices, Rutter recalled, every one of them happy and excited at the prospect of joining forces in the magnificent setting of Carnegie Hall. So I wanted to write something joyous because that would reflect the mood of the performers. The Magnificat, continues Rutter, is known as the Canticle of the Blessed Virgin, and it's mainly in the sunny southern countries, Spain, Mexico, Puerto Rico, that Mary is most celebrated. This led me to conceive the music as a bright, Latin-flavored fiesta. Despite composing and conducting religious music, Rutter confessed during a 2003 interview that he was not particularly religious himself, just a composer deeply moved and inspired by the spirituality of sacred verses and prayers. Composer's Datebook is produced by APM, American Public Media, in conjunction with the American Composers Forum, reminding you that all music was once new.

Wallace Collection, a horn choir there doing Canzon number 12, composed by Giovanni Gabrielli. Coming up, we'll have a Waltz Impromptu, one of the better known virtuosic pieces of many, composed by Franz Liszt. John Williams' Far and Away Suite, a Ron Howard picture that he did the soundtrack for, is coming up in about 16 or so minutes. I'm Kevin O'Connor. After having been dismissed from the Queen's Hall Orchestra in 1919, Eric Coates chose a pragmatic approach to making composition pay off. In late 1922, he and his wife Phyllis were living with Phyllis's mother in St. John's Wood, and he wrote The Merrymakers in the charming sitting room, which looked down to the wide road with its abundance of trees where the birds sang all day. Here's the Caprice from The Jester at the Wedding, Eric Coates, John Wilson conducting the BBC Philharmonic Orchestra.

That was The Jester at the Wedding, a caprice. Eric Coates composed that. John Wilson conducted the BBC Philharmonic Orchestra. This music was designed to enchant and entertain the high society crowds of 19th century Europe. Franz Liszt is associated with astounding technical feats and demonic tone poems, but the Valse Impromptu here shows a very lyrical and more gentle side of the composer, written largely during his years as a touring virtuoso and revised during his early Weimar year. It's the Valse Impromptu by Franz Liszt, Alexis Weissenberg.

And that was music from Franz Liszt, Waltz Impromptu. Alexis Weissenberg was the pianist. Coming up, we'll take a look at one of the films, one of the many, featuring the compositions of the wonderful John Williams, also a symphony from a lesser-known composer.

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JLL. See a brighter way.

Ron Howard famously directed that Far and Away film, a story of Irish immigrants mostly in America at the time of the famous land grabs, and a dramatic scene involving those in the film. Music supplied by John Williams, and that suite from the film featured Angèle Dubeau conducting La Pieta, also playing violin. John Marsh was very much a symphonist, although today's musicians only have access to the nine that were published. His output in that genre nearly as great as that of Mozart. Opinions differ on to the exact number, but here's one from an early period, Symphony 7, John Marsh, Matthias Bamert, and the London Mozart Players.

Symphony number 7, John Marsh composed that. Matthias Bamert conducted the London Mozart Players. Joseph Joachim described Johannes Brahms as pure as a diamond, soft as snow, confiding secrets, enjoying each other's company, sharing things they loved. And Joachim was actually the muse for many a classical artist during his day. And it was he who insisted that Brahms meet the Schumanns, a visit that changed the young composer's life. Simply a matter of time before Brahms would offer to write a concerto for his best friend. Here's a third movement, violin concerto, Johannes Brahms, Ricardo Chailly, with the Leipzig Gewandhaus Orchestra. Vadim Repin is the violinist.

Violin Concerto, Third Movement. Johannes Brahms composed that. Ricardo Chailly conducted the Leipzig Gewandhaus Orchestra. Vadim Repin was the violinist. I'm Kevin O'Connor, and something from Eric Korngold, known for his work in the film Biz, also Johann Strauss Jr.

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The 1937 film Prince and the Pauper was scored by Eric Korngold, Austrian composer, and Charles Gerhardt conducted the National Philharmonic Orchestra. The main theme of this waltz is based on the operetta Act 2, Romance, where the wild rose blossoms, which is where the waltz gets its name.

Roses from the South Waltz from Johann Strauss Jr. That was the Linus Ensemble. I'm Kevin O'Connor. Find us online at yourclassical.org. 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

I haven't run the numbers, but the vocal or song leader, if you prefer, output of Franz Schubert in 1815 widely outpaced his instrumental work. 150 Lieder and a slew of others, his instrumental output may pale by comparison, in fact. Well, thank goodness for posterity. His catalog will survive as showing him as one of the more obsessed with quality rather than quantity. He did manage to carve out a couple of symphonies in this same period, and I've got part of one of them, the Third Symphony, Franz Schubert, coming up this hour. I'm Kevin O'Connor. Good morning.

That whirlwind dervish almost quality has got to be attributed to the Hungarians. Old Hungarian dances selections there by Franz Farkas, performed by the Vienna Quintet. Some great winds there. Bach wrote this piece, the Little Fugue, between 1703 and 1707 during his time in Arnstadt and Weimar, making it one of his earlier keyboard masterpieces. The nickname, Little, wasn't meant to downplay the piece, just a nickname used by organists to distinguish it from Bach's other longer fugue in G minor, which is known as the Great Fugue. It makes a fun cameo in the murder mystery film Glass Onion, A Knives Out Mystery. Rewatch it. It's worth it. If you haven't seen it yet, it's worth it. Fugue Little, Johann Sebastian Bach. It's Esa-Pekka Salonen, the Los Angeles Philharmonic Orchestra.

Fugue, little Johann Sebastian Bach. That was Esa-Pekka Salonen conducting the Los Angeles Philharmonic Orchestra.

Summer Soiree, Emil Valteufel, that was Alfred Walter conducting the Slovak State Philharmonic Orchestra. Coming up next, we celebrate an important milestone in the birth of an American composer in a tribute piece from Valerie Capers.

One of the most significant American composers was born 100 years ago today, officially, Miles Davis, in an upper-class family in Alton, Illinois, raised in East St. Louis, and making his mark mostly on jazz, but really on all American music as time passes and we become a little bit more embracing of different styles in music, in all music. And this Portraits of Jazz by Valerie Capers is a collection of 12 early to intermediate jazz style pieces that she published in 1976. Waltz for Miles was written in the style of a jazz waltz. And according to Capers' notes, it's a tribute to Davis's very expressing, unique playing with a simple melody that floats over warm, impressionistic harmonies.

Miles Davis, centenary today, born 1926. And that Portraits and Jazz Waltz for Miles was lovingly composed by Valerie Capers. Maria Corley was the pianist. And if you're looking for further stuff about Miles, check out yourclassical.org. We actually have an hour-long tribute to him in honor of Kinda Blue. Look for that at yourclassical.org.

Really jazz in name, only a whimsical eight minute trio of movements, waltz, polka, foxtrot, even some klezmer influences. That jazz suite number humorous work from Dmitri Shostakovich. Dmitri Kitayenko conducted the Frankfurt Radio Symphony Orchestra. You can listen for the oom-pah-pah of strings in this third symphony by Franz Schubert, one of his most characteristically Viennese touches ever in a work to this point. Like each of the other early symphonies, six written before the unfinished of 1822, it was not published during Schubert's lifetime, and only after it appeared in the first Schubert Complete Works edition in 1884 did it become more of an object of widespread attention. Here's that first movement from the Third Symphony by Schubert, Eric Jacobson, and the Knights.

The nights were conducted by Eric Jacobson. That was Franz Schubert's Symphony No. 3, First Movement. Coming up, a lute or mandolin, I guess, sitting in for a guitar concerto by Vivaldi, Avi Avital.

Avi Avital playing the mandolin, Ophira Zakai lute, and others in a guitar concerto by Antonio Vivaldi.

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Good morning. Hope you had a great Memorial Day, starting our shorter week here together with music of Antonio Vivaldi, who, you know, he wrote his 500-plus concertos, but this is not one of those. Still featuring all strings, but no one featured enough to be called a concerto. Rather, a very early version of the symphony, or I guess a string symphony. A Sinfonia of Antonio Vivaldi, Andrew Manzi leading the Academy of Ancient Music. I'm Mike Nelson. Thanks for being up early. This is Morning Classical from CAP Radio Classical and Jazz, 88.9 in Sacramento, everywhere on capradio.org. Up next, well, you could call this a piano trio if you just took this instrument and put it sideways and added keys. But no, it's a harp, and really cool work by one of the best harp players and harp teachers of all time. This is a trio for harp, violin, and cello by Henriette Ranier. This is from 1901. You'll hear harpist Emily Levin, joined by Julia Choi on violin and Christine Lamprea on cello.

Our harpist was Emily Levin, who is the principal harpist of the Dallas Symphony Orchestra. She also fronts this harp trio, harp, violin, and cello. The violinist was Julia Choi, who is a member of the violin section in the Metropolitan Opera. And the cellist was Christine Lamprea, a winner of the Sphinx Medal of Excellence. That piece was the trio for harp, violin, and cello from 1901 by great French harpist Henriette Ranier. I know it's Tuesday after a holiday weekend, so we've got a couple gentle pieces to, you know, you probably can't go back to sleep, but let's get you going gently next here on Morning Classical from Cap Radio Classical and Jazz. 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And we get to board from Chanticleer, presenting American Early Music, an evening of polyphony, hymns, folk traditions, and spirituals that tell the story of early America. May 31st at St. John's Lutheran Church. Tickets at chanticleer.org. Here's some gentle music from Act 2 of Tchaikovsky's ballet Sleeping Beauty.

0: a gentle panorama, or basically a scene, from Act Two of Tchaikovsky's ballet Sleeping Beauty. He wrote that just 2 years before his famous Nutcracker. And that was Herbert von Karajan and the Vienna Philharmonic. Very famous Beethoven from before he was famous, next.
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0: Beethoven wrote this when he was 30 years old and hadn't written really any of the other very famous pieces he's known for today, but he was at least well-known enough to have piano students, one of whom was a countess, and that's who he dedicated this work to. Here's Beethoven's Piano Sonata No. 14, but you know it better as his Moonlight Sonata.

0: Clearly, the famous nickname of that music didn't come from that stormy ending, but rather the very peaceful beginning. It was not Beethoven's own nickname. In fact, Beethoven was gone by the time this ever got that nickname, the Moonlight Sonata. So Beethoven would have just known it as his Piano Sonata No. 14. We heard pianist Garrick Ohlsson. Some good, danceable, morning-themed music from the Waltz King next.
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The famous French opera composer Jacques Offenbach wrote a waltz and dedicated it to the Vienna Authors and Journalists Association, and it was going to be played at their big ball. Well, this association was also in Vienna, so they invited Johann Strauss Jr. to provide a waltz as well, and then they finagled it so that these two waltzes would kind of be in a friendly competition against each other. Which one would the audience like better? Well, Jacques Offenbach was not there at the ball, but Johann Strauss Jr. was. But he, you know, he was a good guy. He had his orchestra play both pieces very neutrally, like they were both his piece, so that didn't influence the vote. But the vote came in, and Johann Strauss won. Definitely won. That was the Morning Papers Waltz. Got that name after that performance. Johann Strauss Jr.'s music played by the Vienna State Opera Orchestra. Good morning. Hope your Tuesday's off to a nice start so far. I'm Mike Nelson. Welcome to Morning Classical, here on CAP Radio Classical and Jazz. We're going to do some plucking. I've got guitar and then mandolin. We start with Cádiz from the Suite Española of Isaac Albéniz.

the mandolin may sound like it's supposed to be played by, you know, Venetian gondoliers or maybe Chris Thiele, but in this case, that's actually not all that far off, because it was very much an Italian mandolin player, but he was traveling around Europe and getting famous composers to write him mandolin music. And he got all the way to Johann Hummel, who wrote him a whole concerto for mandolin. That was just the finale, played by the great Avi Avital on mandolin. Before that, Jason Vio on guitar with Cadiz from the Suite Española of Isaac Albéniz. A super masterful and honestly super cute piano concerto from Mozart is next here on Morning Classical from Cap Radio Classical and Jazz. 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This is probably Mozart's best piano concerto up to this time in his career, and it's the first one where we really started using more than just the strings. The woodwinds are so important in this piece. Here is the piano concerto number 15 of Mozart. Mitsuko Uchida is our soloist with the English Chamber Orchestra.

0: perfect music. I mean, just perfect music. It's by Mozart, but like perfect music also for a Tuesday morning of a short week. That was Mitsuko Uchida at the piano with the English Chamber Orchestra, Mozart's Piano Concerto No. 15.
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0: Sometimes you just need to be a tourist to really get an outside perspective on capturing the spirit of a place. And that might not always work, but it sure did work for Mendelssohn in this case. The spirit of Italy captured in the first movement of his Italian symphony.

0: just so bright and happy and sunny. Just like Italy, especially if you're not from there. You're visiting from somewhere much colder and cloudier, and you are happy to be on vacation. That was the opening movement of Mendelssohn's Italian Symphony, his Symphony No. 4, Charles Mackerras leading the orchestra of Age of Enlightenment. Another fourth symphony is our midday masterpiece today. Written in 1945, but never performed, never probably seen by anyone else, and actually lost until it was found by accident in 2009. This is the Symphony No. 4, Florence Price, and you get to hear the whole thing as our midday masterpiece at 2 p.m. A Vivaldi violin concerto is next.
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0: Monica Huggett on Baroque violin, joined by the Academy of Ancient Music on one of the over 500 concertos by Vivaldi, over 230 of which have a violin solo in some way. Vivaldi clearly liked solos. So I'm going to go out on a limb and say that Vivaldi might have actually liked jazz if it had been around in his day.
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0: Celebrate the centennial of Miles Davis. That is tonight, starting at 7 o'clock. Hope your Tuesday's going great so far. I'm Mike Nelson, and this is Morning Classical here on CAP Radio Classical and Jazz. I've got, well, what if the very sad from Greek mythology story of Orpheus, losing his wife Eurydice, has to go to the underworld to get her back, but he doesn't follow directions and loses her forever? Well, what if that story was a comedy? That's the spirit here. This is the Overture to Orpheus in the Underworld by Jacques Offenbach.

ending with a fun can-can. All sorts of fun in that music, which is a comedy version of the Orpheus story losing his wife forever to the underworld from Greek mythology. But nope, this is a fun story. That was the Overture to Orpheus and the Underworld by Jacques Offenbach, played by Leonard Bernstein and the New York Philharmonic. More music from France from this time, later 1800s, but this one is just a gorgeous, more intimate piece from Cécile Chaminade. Next here on Morning Classical from Cap Radio Classical and Jazz. 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Cécile Chaminade, still in her 20s at this point, her very first chamber music piece. This is the Piano Trio No. 1, and you'll hear the group The Neve Trio.

0: Cécile Chaminade bursting onto the Parisian concert scene in 1880 with her very first chamber music piece, the Piano Trio No. 1 of Cécile Chaminade. She was only 24 years old, and that was the group The Neve Trio performing. We're going to head to the time of Johann Sebastian Bach next.
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0: There's always been a great tradition of virtuoso horn playing in what is now the Czech Republic, what was forever known as Bohemia. And don't just take my word for it. This goes back hundreds of years because here is music that's at least 300 years old from Jan Zelenka, a Bohemian composer of this time. And yeah, you'll hear the horns. Don't worry. Here's Zelenka's Capriccio No. 1, played by the Bern Camerata.

0: music from the time of Johann Sebastian Bach, really just down the road from Bach. Bach was in Leipzig, and like 60 miles down the road was Zelenka over in Dresden. I mean, that's closer than San Francisco is to Sacramento. It was the Capriccio No. 1 of Zelenka, Bern Camerata, performing.
1: When I get overwhelmed with the news, I turn to the classical side. 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I desperately want that to persist. 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
0: Music now by an Italian guitarist from the time of Beethoven. He traveled, however, very often to Spain, which makes sense. That's the country you most associate with a guitar. And then he retired for many decades to Paris. So I think that's maybe one of the best measures of how successful this guy was, because he lived a very long time when not everyone did that, and got to enjoy a multi-decade retirement in Paris at a time when, again, not a lot of people got to do that. Here is the Guitar Concerto in E minor of Francesco Molino.

guitarist Pepe Romero, joined by the Academy of St. Martin in the Fields, a guitar concerto from a traveling guitarist in the time of Beethoven, that guitar concerto by Francesco Molino. I'm Mike Nelson, and this is Morning Classical from CAP Radio Classical and Jazz, 88.9 in Sacramento, and everywhere on capradio.org and the CAP Radio app. We get support from Kitchen Mart, offering cabinet refacing for over 50 years. 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May 31st at St. John's Lutheran Church. Tickets at chanticleer.org. Here is some ballet music from Baroque era France that had a very important fan, the most powerful monarch in all of Europe, King Louis XIV. This is called The Carnival and the Folly by André Destouches.

0: He's not as famous a name as Jean-Baptiste Lully, Jean-Philippe Rameau, any of the other composers of the Baroque era. But King Louis XIV himself said that he liked his music just as much as he liked Lully's, and that was an important fan to have back in the day. This composer was André Destouches, and we heard music from The Carnival and the Folly, performed by the Limoges Baroque Ensemble.
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0: That's tonight at 7. One more for you. This is the Juba Dance from the Piano Quintet of Florence Price.

0: The third movement Juba dance of the piano quintet of Florence Price, Marc-André Hamelin on the piano with the Takash Quartet. Florence Price also providing our midday masterpiece today. It'll be her full symphony number 4. That's right here at 2 p.m. I'm Mike Nelson. That'll do it for me today. Jennifer Reason is in for your midday classical. Enjoy. 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

0: Rachmaninoff's third piano concerto is one of the most notoriously difficult in the classical repertoire, partly because his hands were so big. He could have been an NBA player. He has the same span as LeBron James. So he wrote this piano concerto for himself to play. So with a span that big, he had no trouble, but normal size pianists struggle a bit. Stephen Huff there at the piano, not struggling, and with normal size hands, as far as I know. Andrew Litton leading the Dallas Symphony Orchestra. Well, good morning. I'm Jennifer Reason. Wonderful to be back with you. I'm your midday host from 10 to 2 here on CAP Radio Classical and Jazz, 88.9 in Sacramento and 88.7 in Sutter.
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0: Next is The Journal of Spring, a Baroque work from Johann Fischer. Here's Suite number 8.

The weather has let us know we're still in spring the last couple of days. Windy yesterday, a little overcast and weird out there today. The Journal of Spring was that work appropriate for today. That's by German Baroque composer Johann Fischer from that Suite number 8 with Michi Geig and l'Orfeo Baroque Orchestra. In our next work, we're coming out of the Baroque era and entering the early classical era with one of the many sons of Johann Sebastian Bach. Stay tuned. I'm Jennifer Reason. This is CAP Radio Classical and Jazz, 88.9 in Sacramento and 91.7 in Groveland, Sonora. We get support from the Crocker Art Museum, now showing Rebels with La Casa, which features the printmaking and community activism of the Royal Chicano Air Force. The exhibition closes June 28th. More information at crockerart.org. And we get support from the Mondavi Center UC Davis, presenting Herbie Hancock and his band on August 16th. Tickets and more information at mondaviarts.org. One of the most famous of the musical sons of Bach is Johann Christian. Here's his Sinfonia Concertante.

0: Johann Christian Bach, the youngest son of the famous father Johann Sebastian Bach. And he did, in fact, study with his father for quite some time until his father really started to age. And then he was tutored by his brother, another famous son, C.P.E. Bach. All those lessons resulted in the work we just enjoyed, Sinfonia Concertante. That's with Camerata Budapest, complete with an oboe feature in that lovely slow movement and violins in the outer movement. I'm Jennifer Reason. You're listening to Midday Classical. Lovely to be back with you. Thanks for joining today. We've still got Schubert and Prokofiev before we head into next hour. Stick around.
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0: I think you'll be able to understand the source of this title as soon as pianist Andras Schiff begins playing. This is the Grazer Galop by Schubert.

0: The Toronto Symphony Orchestra with Prokofiev's epic Dance of the Nights from his telling of the story of Romeo and Juliet. Prior to that, Anja Schiff working hard at the keyboard for the Grazer Gallop by Franz Schubert. I'm Jennifer Reason. A wonderful work called The Magic Harp gets us started next hour. We've got a piano concerto from Clara Schumann and, of course, much, much more.
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0: This wonderful orchestral rhapsody is from 1919, written by Irish composer Ina Boyle. See what you think.

0: That wonderful orchestral rhapsody from 1919 won Irish composer Ina Boyle one of the Carnegie Trust Awards. It's called The Magic Harp, which has a poetic basis, the harper's song of the seasons. Quote, the Jord Alba, the wind among the apple trees, was the magical harp of the ancient gods of Ireland. It had three strings, the iron string of sleep, the bronze string of laughter, and the silver string, the sound which was supposed to make all men weep. Together, these strings were also supposed to evoke the seasons of the year, which at that time would have been considered to be just three. That is the Bournemouth Symphony Orchestra here on Cap Radio Classical and Jazz, where we are honoring the past and embracing the future. I'm Jennifer Reason. Wonderful to be with you.
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0: We've got Clara Schumann's Piano Concerto in just about 6 minutes. First, here's the Reykjavik Wind Quintet.

two fun little pieces for you in a row. Valerie Milotte on harp with music that was actually originally commissioned for the jazz guitarist Pat Metheny back in the 80s. It's the third movement to Steve Reich's Electric Counterpoint. Prior to that, Blues by Günther Schuller. That's from Suite for Wind Quintet, performed for you today by the Reykjavik Wind Quintet here on Cap Radio Classical and Jazz. I'm Jennifer Reason. Ukrainian pianist Anna Shellist has Clara Schumann's Piano Concerto ready for you. That's next. Cap Radio is proud to partner with the Sophia, home of B Street Theater, this May and June, featuring Jacob Manrix Presents. It's a tribute to pianist Bill Evans and tenor saxophonist Stan Getz. And Sacramento Gay Men's Chorus presents Rhinestone Cowboy. 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Well, like Grieg, Clara Schumann only wrote one piano concerto, and it was in the same key, A minor. Here's pianist Anna Shellist.

Ukrainian pianist Anna Shelest has done so much wonderful work to shine a light on the work of women composers who have previously been neglected. She's on the third volume, the third release of her Dona Voce album series, Her Voice. From that third album, this piano concerto by Clara Schumann, piano concerto in A minor. Anna, of course, performing the solo, joining Neeme Järvi and the Estonian National Symphony Orchestra. I'm Jennifer Reason. This is CAP Radio Classical and Jazz, 88.9 in Sacramento and 88.7 in Sutter. We get support from Chanticleer, presenting American Early Music. It's an evening of polyphony, hymns, folk traditions, and spirituals that tell the story of early America. May 31st at St. John's Lutheran Church. Tickets at chanticleer.org. One more for you before we head into our lunch hour. Here's a suite from Swedish composer Wilhelm Pettersson Berger featuring the Norrköping Symphony.

0: The Arena Suite from Wilhelm Patterson Barrier, that title deriving from the Greek word for spring. Mikhail Yarovsky leading the Norrköping Symphony Orchestra. Meet the great artists making music in our community. I'm Jennifer Reason. 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The local artist feature is made possible thanks to the generosity of donors like Bruce Hester and Elfrina Ford. Well, and did you know that recent Pulitzer Prize winner Gabriella Lena Frank is actually a local artist, born in Berkeley, living in Mendocino, and also working with the students right here at UOP? She is our local artist feature this Friday at noon and 6 p.m.
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0: We've got Mozart and Haydn on the way, but we're getting our lunch hour started with the African Dance from Samuel Coleridge Taylor.

0: The African Dance from the African Suite by Samuel Coleridge Taylor. That's performed by the Shinike Orchestra, coming to you from Britain. Mozart and Haydn are on the way here on Gap Radio Classical and Jazz, where we're honoring the past and embracing the future. Well, speaking of such, composed in 1945 and lost all the way until 2009, when it was discovered in an abandoned house, Symphony No. 4 by Florence Price is today's Midi Masterpiece at 2 p.m. with Victor Forman.
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0: I'm Jennifer Reason, your midday host. Next, here on Cap Radio, we've got a symphony from Mozart, his 39th with Academy of St. Martin in the Fields.

There's Symphony No. 39 in E-flat major from Mozart. Neville Mariner conducting Academy of St. Martin in the Fields. I've got Emmanuel Ax with the piano concerto from Haydn. I've also got Richard Cianco, professor of piano at Sac State, with a wonderful tango for solo piano, both coming up in just a moment. I'm Jennifer Reason. This is Cap Radio Classical and Jazz. 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We get support from California CASA, a nonprofit working to ensure that youth in the foster care system have a voice and the services they need to thrive. A court-appointed special advocate, or CASA, supports a child's interests in the courtroom and beyond. CaliforniaCASA.org. Here's pianist Emmanuel Ax joining Franz Liszt Chamber Orchestra for Piano Concerto No. 11 by Haydn.

of the 14 piano concertos loosely attributed to the pen of Haydn, this is one of only three that we're positive he wrote. The first edition of it even has a title page that proudly claims to be the only concerto which had then thus far been put into print. It's Piano Concerto No. 11 in D major. Emmanuel Ax joining Franz Liszt Chamber Orchestra. Well, speaking of pianists, I've got a solo pianist for you next, Richard Cianco, bringing us a wonderful tango. Stay tuned for that. 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Well, Richard Cianco is a longtime professor of piano over at Sac State, as well as a wonderful Steinway artist. Here's Tango Brasileiro with Richard at the keyboard.

0: Tango Brasileiro from Ernesto Nazaré. That's a local performance. Richard Chanco, Steinway artist and professor of piano over at Sac State, and a former local artist feature here on Cap Radio Classical Into Jazz. Speaking of local artist features, this Friday, a very special one for you. Gabriella Lena Frank, as you may know, just won the Pulitzer Prize in Music, as well as becoming the first woman of color ever to have a premiere at the Met. She's a local artist, born and raised right here in Berkeley, currently lives in Mendocino, and is artist in residence at UOB. So she's going to be on air with me this Friday. It's a wonderful interview. You don't want to miss it.
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0: Here's the Gothenburg Symphony Orchestra with the music of Wilhelm Stenhammar. I'm Jennifer Reason. Thanks for listening.

Excelsior, complete with an exclamation point in the score itself. That's from late 19th century composer Wilhelm Stenhammar. Naima Yerevi conducting the Gothenburg Symphony Orchestra here on Cap Radio Classical and Jazz, 88.9 in Sacramento and 91.7 in Groveland, Sonora. Florence Price composed this symphony in 1945, but it was lost until 2009. This 2023 recording of the Florence Price Symphony No. 4 is today's Midday Masterpiece at 2 p.m. with Victor Forman. I'm Jennifer Reason. We've got a great hour together. We've got Bernstein leading the New York Philharmonic with some Brahms and Smetana on the way. But first, here's an impromptu from Schubert, his second.

for solo piano, the second impromptu from Franz Schubert, with a performance by Christian Zimmermann. I'm Jennifer Raisin, and this is CAP Radio, 88.9 in Sacramento and 88.7 in Sutter. A gorgeous performance of Brahms' Second Serenade is next. We get support from the Modesto Symphony Orchestra presenting Jurassic Park live in concert. The orchestra performs the John Williams score live to the motion picture while the film is projected. Tickets and more information at modestosymphony.org. 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Well, it doesn't get much better than this. Leonard Bernstein conducting the New York Philharmonic. Here's Serenade number 2 from Brahms.

0: Serenade number 2 from Brahms, with what a performance by Leonard Bernstein and the New York Philharmonic. Maybe you recall from this previous Friday's local artist feature, violinist Bill Barbini was a member of the New York Phil while Bernstein was conducting, which is so cool. This coming Friday, we've also got a very cool local artist feature. The most recent winner of the Pulitzer Prize for Music, Gabriella Lena Frank, is actually from right here in Northern California. She's joining me on air Friday at noon and 6 p.m. I'm Jennifer Reason. This is Cap Radio Classical and Jazz. Stick around. We've got a little polka from Smetana. 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
0: This polka comes to you from Smetana's comic opera, The Bartered Bride. Here's the BBC Phil.

0: the polka from Smetana's Bartered Bride with the BBC Philharmonic. I'm Jennifer Reason. That does it for me. Victor Forman is in next with your Midday Masterpiece. And this evening from 7 till midnight, you can join Gary Vercelli for a 100th birthday tribute to Miles Davis. Have a great rest of your day.
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The Florence Price Symphony No. 4 from 1945, which was lost until 2009 when it was discovered in an abandoned house that she once owned. Yannick Nézet-Séguin conducted the Philadelphia Orchestra for today's 2 p.m. Midday Masterpiece from Cap Radio in Sacramento. Tomorrow's Midday Masterpiece will be the String Quintet No. 4 in G Minor by Mozart. Well, good afternoon. I'm Victor Forman. I hope you were able to enjoy a three-day weekend, and I hope you'll enjoy the music I've got coming up, like a famous and familiar piece by Maurice Ravel in about 10 minutes, and these two pieces. In about 2 minutes will be a piece composed in 2011 by Colombian musician Luca Saboya. But first, this is music from considerably earlier. Long ago host of From the Top, pianist Christopher O'Reilly performs the short Tambourin by French Baroque composer Jean-Philippe Rameau.

evoking the African influence on Latin American folkloric music. That was titled Samba Negra by Colombian musician Lucas Saboya, born in 1980, performed there by Chilean guitarist Jose Antonio Escobar. And before that, Christopher O'Reilly performed Tambourin by French Baroque composer Jean-Philippe Rameau. You're on listener-supported Cap Radio Classical and Jazz in Sacramento. Cap Radio Classical and Jazz is made possible by the generosity of Visionary Circle donor Dr. Dean Keith Simonton and our members, who encourage you to join them in supporting the future of community-funded public radio. A beloved icon's 100th birthday is a special event, even if they're no longer with us. Well, that is the case today. Miles Davis was born 100 years ago today, and Gary Vercelli returns tonight from 7 till midnight with a 5-hour tribute to Miles on this once-ever anniversary. We get support from Maurer Law, local attorneys serving clients throughout Northern California, specializing in personal injury, elder abuse cases, and wrongful death. More information at maurer.law. A tambeau was a 17th century musical memorial frequent in the time of Baroque composer François Couperin, in memory of someone recently passed. Well, Maurice Ravel composed this next tambeau as his memorial to friends killed in World War I. Le Tambeau de Couperin by Ravel. Jan Pascal Tortelier conducts the Ulster Orchestra.

0: Completed in 1919 as a memorial to friends lost to World War I, that was Le Tombeau de Couperin by Maurice Ravel. Jean-Pascal Tortelier conducted the Ulster Orchestra here on Cap Radio Classical and Jazz.
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And Sacramento Gay Men's Chorus presents Rhinestone Cowboy. More at bstreettheater.org. Here's a concerto for horn and strings by Telemann, with Stuart Rose as the horn soloist, performing with the St. Luke's Chamber Ensemble.

0: A Concerto for Horn and Strings by Telemann, with horn soloist Stuart Rose, who performed there with the St. Luke's Chamber Ensemble, here on your Afternoon Classical from Cap Radio in Sacramento. I'm Victor Forman. Two short works next before a really wonderful symphony by the 17-year-old Georges Bizet.
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0: You'll hear one of Antonín Dvořák's Slavonic dances. After this, inspired by the Alhambra Palace in southern Spain, built in the 1500s. This is Memories of the Alhambra by Francisco Tárrega, performed here by guitarist Pepe Romero.

0: The Slavonic Dance No. 3 by Antonín Dvořák from the Cleveland Orchestra. And before that, guitarist Pepe Romero performed Memories of the Alhambra by late 19th century Spanish composer Francisco Terraga. Here on listener-supported CAP Radio, Classical and Jazz, 88.9 in Sacramento, 88.7 Sutter.
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0: I'm Victor Forman. Next is an early youthful symphony by a composer who would go on to write one of the world's most loved operas. We get support from the Modesto Symphony Orchestra presenting Jurassic Park live in concert. The orchestra performs the John Williams score live to the motion picture while the film is projected. Tickets and more information at modestosymphony.org. Well, he would later go on to compose the great opera Carmen, but Georges Bizet composed a symphony when he was a 17-year-old student at the Paris Conservatory, and it premiered 60 years after his death to great acclaim. Here it is, the early Symphony No. 1 by Georges Bizet. Semyon Bishkov conducts the Orchestra of Paris.

0: 17-year-old Paris Conservatory student Georges Bizet composed that symphony in 1855, but he cast it aside and he never mentioned it again. And then it was discovered 60 years after he died and finally premiered in 1935, 80 years after he composed it. That was Semyon Bishkov conducting the Orchestra of Paris here on listener-supported CAP Radio Classical and Jazz on KXPR. I'm Victor Forman. Next is a symphonic movement by another teenage composer, the 16-year-old Alexander Glazunov. And that'll be followed by a Mozart piano concerto in about 10 minutes. The 28-year-old Mozart.
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0: So tune in tonight from 7 to midnight for classic tracks and insights into Miles Davis throughout the night. The early Symphony No. 1 by the 16-year-old Russian composer Alexander Glazunov was a success, and its premiere impressed Tchaikovsky, who requested a copy of the score. Well, here's the opening movement, with Tadaki Otaka conducting the BBC Welsh Symphony Orchestra.

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0: I'm Victor Forman. I've got a Mozart piano concerto next, followed by a concerto by a composer who had wanted to remain anonymous. 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Next is a piano concerto by Mozart from 1784. At the height of his fame in Vienna, when the emperor, princes, and other aristocrats attended his concerts, he had lots of commissions and plenty of students. The piano concerto number 16 by Mozart. Jeffrey Tate leads the English Chamber Orchestra and it's Mitsuko Uchida at the piano.

0: From 1784, when he was at the height of his fame in Vienna, that was Mozart's Piano Concerto No. 16. Mitsuko Uchida at the piano, and Jeffrey Tate conducted the English Chamber Orchestra here on your afternoon classical from Cap Radio in Sacramento. I'm Victor Forman. Next is a concerto by a composer who wrote music anonymously.
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0: Back in the early 1700s, composing music would have been beneath the social position of a nobleman. But there was one who did, and so he wrote this next piece anonymously. But researchers in the 1970s finally found him out. This is the Concerto Armonico No. 1 by Count Wilhelm von Wassenaer, performed here by the Brandenburg Consort.

0: The Brandenburg Consort performed that Concerto Armonico No. 1 by Dutch nobleman Count Wilhelm von Wassenaer here on listener-supported CAP Radio Classical and Jazz 88.9 in Sacramento, 91.7 Modesto, Sonora.
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0: I'm Victor Forman. Two short pieces by women next, one contemporary, the other lived only until 1979. We get support from California CASA, a nonprofit working to ensure that youth in the foster care system have a voice and the services they need to thrive. A court-appointed special advocate, or CASA, supports a child's interests in the courtroom and beyond. CaliforniaCASA.org. A piece for cello and piano after this. Contemporary Italian composer and pianist Olivia Belli performs her own Nocturne No. 4.

The first movement of the Viola Sonata by Rebecca Clark, adapted into a piece for cello and piano. Raphael Walfish was the cellist with John York at the piano. And before that, contemporary Italian pianist and composer Olivia Belli performed her own Nocturne No. 4 here on listener-supported CAP Radio Classical and Jazz. I'm Victor Forman. A Flying Dutchman is next, followed by a concerto for oboe and violin by Johann Sebastian Bach. A 100th birthday is a once-ever thing, and even if that person is no longer with us, it's still a special event when there's someone as iconic and influential as trumpeter Miles Davis. He was born 100 years ago today, and Gary Vercelli returns tonight with a 5-hour tribute to Miles from 7 to midnight. While it wasn't his first opera, The Flying